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0: There's a story set in ancient times about a king who placed a huge rock on a roadway. Then he hid himself and watched to see if anyone would remove the rock. Some of the king's wealthiest and most important people came by and just walked straight past the rock. Heaps of them actually blamed the king for not keeping the roads clear, but none did anything about getting the big stone out of the way. Then a poor man came along carrying a big load of vegetables. On approaching the big rock, the poor guy laid down his basket and moved the rock off the side of the road. After pushing and straining, he finally got it off and looked underneath and found a big purse full of gold. The purse contained a stack of gold and a note from the king that said it's for the person who cleared the road. You know, guys, we need to look sometimes past the big problems in our life and actually attend to them. And as we push through it and push past it, we'll actually find a big reward after it. I'm Andy Kirk.
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Would you agree that the world is changing fast? Phil Edwards here, CEO of Vision. That pace of change has many Australians searching for meaning and hope, as the world proves daily it just can't satisfy. They're looking for voices that are calm, credible, and grounded. Voices that don't shout, but gently guide. That's the role Vision plays across Australia and beyond. We're a catalyst for truth discovery, showing the way to Jesus. And Vision is made possible by a quiet but powerful engine, people like you. 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And I have some great news to share. 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
1: Do you ever struggle choosing between Macca's or KFC? It's always so tough, but in reality, it makes no difference at all to your future. 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One time my wife decided to go cliff jumping. 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It turned out that she'd broken her back. 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The best decision you can ever make is accepting what Jesus has done for you at the cross. 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Accepting Jesus might seem like a small decision, but it's not. He'll add so much to your life and change your future forever. So what are you waiting for? Reach out to Him today.
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1: The word for today comes from Galatians chapter 2, verse 20, and it says, "The Son of God who loved me and gave himself for me." How many times must the Apostle Paul, who was once known as Saul, the persecutor of Christians, have had flashbacks to Stephen's stoning, or the countless other Christians he hunted down like animals? Paul was an eyewitness, which means those snapshots were sealed into his visual cortex. When he closed his eyes, those images could have haunted him for the rest of his life. By today's standards, Saul would be seen as a violent persecutor, but he had an encounter with Christ that blinded him. He regained his physical sight after 3 days, but the grace of God enabled him to turn a blind eye to his forgiven sin forever. But if God turns a blind eye to confess sin, shouldn't we? That doesn't mean we deny our sin or ignore it. If you underestimate your sinfulness, you depreciate the grace of God. Paul called himself the chief of sinners. Perhaps that's why he appreciated the grace of God so much. The reason many of us label others by their sin is because it makes us feel better about ourselves. We think, I may not be perfect, but at least I haven't done that. But Paul was explicit. All have sinned and come short of the glory of God. God doesn't grade your sins like the legal system, as misdemeanors and felonies. No, you are either in sin or in Christ. You're either guilty or you are fully forgiven. Not only have your sins, past, present, and future, been atoned for, but at the point of believing faith, God forgave you and credited your account with the righteousness of Christ. This has been your word for today.
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1: There was a man who lost his job and couldn't provide for his family. In desperation, he robbed a bank and got caught. And when he walked into the court, he felt so ashamed because his father was the judge. His dad was heartbroken and he wanted to set his son free, but he couldn't because he was a just judge. The judge handed down the punishment, 10 years in prison or a $1 million fine. The son couldn't pay that debt. But as the judge banged his hammer, he ran down to his son and wrote a check for $1 million, his entire life savings, to set his son free. This is exactly what Jesus did for you. He sacrificed his own life at the cross to pay the price for your sin so that you could be set free. So what are you waiting for? Reach out to him today.
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2: In stories making news, Australia's unemployment rate has increased over the past month with the loss of 19,000 jobs. The latest data from the Bureau of Statistics shows unemployment has increased by 0.2% in April and now sits at 4.5%. A potentially damning corruption investigation involving former Victorian Premier Daniel Andrews has been shelved. The publication of IBAC's long-awaited Operation Richmond, probing government links to the United Firefighters Union, has been delayed indefinitely because of legal action. The US government has indicted former Cuban President Raul Castro on charges of conspiracy to kill American nationals. The charges relate to an incident in 1996 where Cuban jets shot down two civilian planes and killed four people. And in sport, English football club Aston Villa has ended a 30-year major trophy drought, winning the Europa League title after defeating German club Freiburg 3-0. I'm Gareth Stafford, and those are the latest news and sport headlines. V180.

More words of life from the Bible. Isaiah 40 verse 31. Those who hope in the Lord will renew their strength. They will soar on wings like eagles. They will run and not grow weary. They will walk and not be faint. Visionathon. B180.

Visionathon continues throughout May. 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
1: I remember the funnest party I had when I was a kid. 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It was awesome, but it would have taken a whole lot of effort to plan. Have you ever helped a friend plan their party? You have to prep food, collect RSVPs, organise decorations, the list goes on and on. But it's worth it because you love them and they're worth it. It was like this for God. He had a plan to save us from our sin, but it was so costly because he had to give up his one and only son, Jesus. God loves you so much that he gave his very best for you because you're worth it. So what are you waiting for? Reach out to him today.
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0: in stories making news. Israel's ambassador to Australia will be called in before the Department of Foreign Affairs after a group of activists were taunted while being detained. More than 400 pro-Palestinian activists, including 11 Australians, have been held after they tried to breach Israel's blockade of Gaza. Operations have now resumed at Melbourne's Avalon Airport after an earlier bomb scare triggered passenger evacuations. The Victorian Police Bomb Squad has confirmed the suspicious item contained an electronic laser hair removal device and a hot chocolate container. A photographer has been charged with stealing a camera from one of the Bondi terror attack victims. Police will allege a 35-year-old man took the camera from Peter Maher's belongings in the aftermath of the attack before pawning it days later. And in sport, the Blues are wrapping up their second training session on the Central Coast ahead of State of Origin 1 next week. I'm Gareth Stafford, and those are the latest news and sport headlines.
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2: The word for today comes from Galatians chapter 2, verse 20, and it says, "The Son of God who loved me and gave himself for me." How many times must the Apostle Paul, who was once known as Saul, the persecutor of Christians, have had flashbacks to Stephen's stoning, or the countless other Christians he hunted down like animals? Paul was an eyewitness, which means those snapshots were sealed into his visual cortex. When he closed his eyes, those images could have haunted him for the rest of his life. By today's standards, Saul would be seen as a violent persecutor, but he had an encounter with Christ that blinded him. He regained his physical sight after 3 days, but the grace of God enabled him to turn a blind eye to his forgiven sin forever. But if God turns a blind eye to confess sin, shouldn't we? That doesn't mean we deny our sin or ignore it. If you underestimate your sinfulness, you depreciate the grace of God. Paul called himself the chief of sinners. Perhaps that's why he appreciated the grace of God so much. The reason many of us label others by their sin is because it makes us feel better about ourselves. We think, I may not be perfect, but at least I haven't done that. But Paul was explicit. All have sinned and come short of the glory of God. God doesn't grade your sins like the legal system, as misdemeanors and felonies. No, you are either in sin or in Christ. You're either guilty or you are fully forgiven. Not only have your sins, past, present, and future, been atoned for, but at the point of believing faith, God forgave you and credited your account with the righteousness of Christ. This has been your word for today.
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2: Good afternoon. In stories making news, the Albanese government has not ruled out extending a cut to the fuel excise as the Iran war keeps putting pressure on petrol prices. The Prime Minister says the measure will be reviewed closer to when the discount is due to end on June 30. The Victorian Health Minister is blaming a blowout in surgery waiting times on the state's population growth. Surgery waiting lists have ballooned by 4,000 people in just 3 months. ABS data shows Victoria's population grew by 122,000 people, 88,000 of those migrating from overseas. The Pentagon has revealed 42 US aircraft have been lost or damaged in the Iran war. It includes 3 fighter jets worth $300 million taken out by friendly fire. Most of the aircraft lost have been drones. And Hawthorn has made 4 changes for tonight's AFL game against Adelaide, with Marby Orchol and Connor Nash amongst those returning. I'm Gareth Stafford, and those are the latest news and sport headlines. V180.

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0: More words of life from the Bible. In Luke 17, verses 5 and 6, the apostles said to the Lord, "Increase our faith." So the Lord said, "If you have faith as a mustard seed, you can say to this mulberry tree, 'Be pulled up by the roots and planted in the sea,' and it would obey you." Visionathon.
1: B180.

Would you agree that the world is changing fast? Phil Edwards here, CEO of Vision. That pace of change has many Australians searching for meaning and hope, as the world proves daily it just can't satisfy. They're looking for voices that are calm, credible, and grounded. Voices that don't shout, but gently guide. That's the role Vision plays across Australia and beyond. We're a catalyst for truth discovery, showing the way to Jesus. And Vision is made possible by a quiet but powerful engine, people like you. May Visionathon is an opportunity for you to join your faith with others across Australia and believe together for big things. And I have some great news to share. We're about to take another very big step with Perth soon to receive Vision citywide on DAB Plus Digital Radio. 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Vision's 38-year history is full of faith steps like this, and it's happened through partnership, believers stepping out together, knowing God is faithful to provide.

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3: That's the theme music. Yes, it is time for Songs That Change You, where I sit down with a guest to discuss a song that has had a significant impact on their life. And I am joined today via Zoom, sitting on the other side of the globe, singer-songwriter from Nashville, USA, Megan Woods. Hey, how are you?
4: Hi, so good. How are you?
3: I'm good, thank you. Now, first, we need to address this song of yours at the moment. The truth is blowing up. Like, this is huge.

0: Has this come out of nowhere for you? Are you surprised at how well this song has been received?
1: Completely out of nowhere. Yeah, it is so mind-blowing. I had no following on social media, and literally the first clip we posted was 16 seconds, and literally within a week, it just went viral, which is so mind-blowing.
0: Yeah, and like number one in a crazy amount of countries around the globe on iTunes and things. But I imagine often the case with these things, there's a long run-up. For everyone else, it feels like an overnight success, but for you, there's a long run-up. So tell us about the lead-up to this song being released and your story up to this point.
1: Oh my gosh, yeah. Well, I've been singing since I was 4 years old. It's always been music for me. I was singing around the house, and at 11 years old, my mom decided to sign me up for vocal lessons and, you know, always doing any open mic or, you know, any talent show I could do. And my mom was always so supportive. She would drive me to everything. But I didn't do Christian music as a kid. I grew up listening to it, grew up in an amazing Christian home, but I did not write songs about Jesus at all. I was just singing Adele songs or, you know, Whitney Houston songs. As I got older, I started posting covers on social media, and I was playing restaurant gigs, and through a hashtag, my manager found me on Instagram. I started going to church again because I was not going to church. And while I was leading worship one day, God literally told me, "You're going to sing for me." And it was the most intense experience I've ever felt. Like, it felt like God wasn't just poking me. He was like grabbing me by the shoulders and calling me to something so massive. And so at that same time, I had met my manager, who was a Christian manager. And I started training my voice 3 hours a day, 6 days a week for an entire year. And then I started meeting labels in Nashville, which is kind of like the whole journey. But I've been singing for so long and writing a lot. I mean, we've had the truth for 2 years. So we've been just tweaking it and, you know, perfecting it, whether it's a lyric or, you know, the melody or just as far as production goes to, you know, just adding strings to it and just getting it so perfect. So it's been a journey.
0: It's funny you mention Adele, because the first time I heard this song, I was like, oh, I can really hear a lot of Adele in this song. And I had to triple check. I'm like, this is definitely not Adele.
1: That's so cool. Yeah, I remember on the school bus, I would put my headphones in and I would just listen to the entire Adele record, you know, and just look out the window and just zone out. So she was such a huge inspiration for me. So I'm honored that you think that. It's so cool.
0: Well, what's the song we're going to be discussing today? The song that has changed you in some way?
1: Well, I am a huge Casts and Crowns fan. I grew up listening to Christian radio in the car, and my mom found Casts and Crowns because she was going through a hard time in her life, and she literally just Googled, you know, songs about hope, and Casts and Crowns popped up.
0: Wow.
1: And so my family was just always listening to Casts and Crowns, and so I know probably every word to every Casts and Crowns song ever. This particular song, Does Anybody Hear Her, really spoke to me when

0: So this song came out in 2005 from their Life Song album. This, yeah. I presume, you heard later on in life. You must be too young to have heard it in 2005.
1: Yes, I was probably, I want to say like maybe 8 years old when I heard this song. It's really when I started listening to Christian radio and stuff and Christian music.
0: So what was your life like at the time?
1: Yeah, well, I was going to church. I was going to Bible camps and doing this little Girl Scout like Bible group called Awanas, if anyone remembers that.
0: Okay.
1: And so I would be like at church every Sunday, and I grew up in an amazing home. You know, I would be listening to Christian music, but I just remember like there's just something about the song. Like I didn't even fully understand it, but just the emotion of the song at the time, like just the melody and going through life as like a young girl and then hearing, does anybody hear this young girl who's struggling and stuff, just really spoke to me. But as I got older, probably when I was 18, when I started going back to church again, I had listened to this song because my mom and I, our favorite thing to do is drive and listen to Casting Crowns or worship music together. We'll drive to the beach and we would just play like the whole Casting Crowns record. And I remember this song just spoke to me because, you know, it talks about this young girl who lost her way and is losing her way. She's running a million miles in the wrong direction. And I just remember there was a time when I was in high school, or as I got older, I was just so far from God. It took me going through heartache and pain to realize, like, I can't do this without Jesus in my life. I need Jesus. And I think because I was so young when I was memorizing the Bible or, you know, doing this camp or whatever, it didn't like truly hit me. I was just memorizing verses to memorize them. And I didn't understand like what a true relationship with Jesus looked like.
0: Yeah.
1: And so when I was 18, I had a moment with the Lord and I just, you know, read his word and I understood. And I just knew that like, oh my gosh, this is life changing for me. And it brought me back to church. But this song talks about, does anybody hear this girl? She's struggling. She's looking for her worth in other places. She's looking for her worth in what the world says or, you know, a guy. So it's talking about some things that I think we've all experienced. You know, I've gone through times where I felt really unworthy in my life or I felt insecure. And that's really what the truth's about. My song, The Truth.
0: I think the best songs in life have those layers. You mentioned hearing it for the first time when you were eight and, you know, just enjoying the melody, just enjoying the song. And yeah, it's a beautiful song. And then years later, you're really listening to the lyrics and seeing that other level that you didn't see in the first place. Best songs have those bits where you can pull them apart and find those moments for the 15th listen, the 75th listen, you know, like each time you get a little bit more out of it.
1: Totally. Yeah.
0: What about when you listen to it these days?
1: It just reminds me why I'm doing this. You know, it's a huge inspiration for me because when I'm thinking of my song, The Truth, that is now being played on the radio, which is so mind-blowing.
0: Yeah.
1: I just think of the fact that there could be somebody that maybe is, you know, like what the song says, someone that's walking in the wrong direction, that is looking for their worth, you know, that's trying to understand like, who do I belong to? Like, where do I fit in? They're searching, you know? And I just think of, oh my gosh, what if they turn on the radio and The Truth's playing, you know, or Christian music is playing and they literally come to know Jesus through the song. And so it just really encourages me. And it also just reminds me of like what God's done in my life and how like I once was that girl, you know, but then God is so good and He's so patient with us and it took me some time, but thankfully I had a moment with the Lord and I just realized like, I want to live for Jesus and I'm not just putting one foot in, one foot out, both feet are in, I'm all in, you know?
0: I love it. It sounds like you and your mom are very close. Is she your number one cheerleader with the new music coming out and things?
1: Oh, she absolutely is. Yeah. I used to play restaurant gigs for 3 hours and my mom literally would come to every single gig and I would actually tell her, Mom, you don't have to sit through it all. It's the same song, same order. Like, don't worry, you know, you're not going to be a bad mom if you leave. And she would never leave. She would sit through the 3 hours and I would be playing 4 times a week. So she really is so supportive.
0: That's the kind of parent that I want to be.
1: That just means so much when you're growing up and God places gift or a passion inside your heart as a child, and then you have that support around you. Like, that's just so cool.
0: So with all the exposure that The Truth is getting at the moment, I imagine that comes with a lot more invitations to play different festivals and gigs. Have you managed to cross paths with Casting Crowns yet?
1: Yes. Well, I've actually never met the band. I've not met Mark Hall, but I had messaged him a long time ago and before I had music out, and I didn't think he would answer me, but I just left him this long paragraph just about how he's really just inspired me to do Christian music. And his music has been just a foundation for my faith. And he actually answered me, which I did not expect because he's so busy. He was like, we got to meet, you know, for coffee. And so we got to definitely plan that for sure. And I'm sure that'll happen. But he's been so incredible to me online. He's so supportive and he knows my song, which is so mind blowing to me.
0: Yeah.
1: It just feels like a full circle moment.
0: There's always that old saying of don't meet your heroes, but I love hearing that it's, you haven't quite met yet, but there's that support. There's exactly what you wanted from that interaction.
1: Oh, totally. Yeah, he's so sweet. And the little girl in me would just be so blown away, you know? So God is so cool like that.
0: Megan, I wish you all the success. I'm so pumped for The Truth and getting played all over the place. Thank you so much for joining me. I really appreciate it.
1: Oh, thank you so much. This was so awesome.
0: This is Casting Crowns with Does Anybody Hear Her?

That was another edition of Songs That Changed You on V180. 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My name is Aiden. Thanks for listening.

0: try it.
1: Google recently announced that it will match Apple gadget for gadget. The technology giant plans to launch 2 smartphones, a tablet, various streaming devices, as well as software. Why is it that we just can't seem to get enough technology? From a brain science perspective, it's dopamine. Dopamine is a neurotransmitter that enters the pleasure center of the brain and causes us to derive pleasure. As it turns out, those little screens that we all carry in our pockets stimulate the brain similar to cocaine, thus releasing pleasure-inducing amounts of dopamine. The brain needs some dopamine, but when too much is generated, it becomes highly addictive. Whenever dopamine levels drop, the brain will seek out more. That's where new technology comes in. When millions found out that Google is about to match Apple gadget for gadget, I can assure you that lots of dopamine was released around the world at the very thought of something new and novel. In time, those who buy the new Google products will get bored of those gadgets, and Apple will be there with their own headline announcing new gadgets that they claim are superior. May we never forget that the most important thing we can chase is God. Ecclesiastes 1:14 tells us, I have seen all things that are done under the sun. All of them are meaningless, a chasing after the wind.
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3: Good afternoon. In stories making news, the federal government says the latest rise in unemployment was expected in light of global challenges. Australia's jobless rate climbed 0.2% in April to sit at 4.5%. It means 19,000 people have become unemployed over the past month. Winter is forecast to be unusually warm across the country, with below average rainfall for some areas. The Bureau of Meteorology has released its long-range winter forecast for the season. The agency says an El Niño weather system is looking increasingly likely to develop. A three-year court battle between Australia's eSafety Commissioner and Elon Musk's X Corp is finally over. The social media platform has admitted to failing to comply with an order to provide details about its child protection measures. And the Western Bulldogs have ruled Tim English out of Sunday's AFL game against Melbourne at Marvel Stadium, despite completing the mandatory 12-day break under concussion protocols. I'm Gareth Stafford, and those are the latest news and sport headlines.
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There was once a donkey that fell in a large hole. The farmer heard the donkey's braying and he determined that it was too hard to rescue the donkey out of the hole. He called his friends and they started to fill the hole in with dirt. The old donkey got mad, and so would you, because he was stuck in a hole and dirt was raining down on top of him. As the dirt landed on him, he shook it off, and as he did, he stepped up on the new soil under his feet. This continued for over an hour until finally the exhausted donkey stepped out of the hole because the stuff that was supposed to bury him actually helped him.

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0: More words of life from the Bible. Deuteronomy 8 verse 18. Remember the Lord your God, for it is he who gives you power to get wealth, that he may establish his covenant, which he swore to your fathers, as it is to this day. Visionathon.
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1: I was in America at a college basketball game where there was a Year 12 student called Wiggins visiting the team and deciding whether he wanted to play for them the following year. During the game, 16,000 people started chanting, "We want Wiggins! We want Wiggins!" Imagine the way this 17-year-old felt. Some special moments in life can have you feeling like this. But there are lots of days when you feel like you're completely on your own, like no one cares. If you've ever felt like this, you need to know that God is cheering you on. Jesus gave up his own life for you so that you could be connected to God. God has given everything for you because he wants you to live the best life possible. He's backing you, so why not reach out to him today?
0: For more, visit goodnewsunlimited.com.
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2: The word for today comes from Galatians chapter 2, verse 20, and it says, "The Son of God who loved me and gave himself for me." How many times must the Apostle Paul, who was once known as Saul, the persecutor of Christians, have had flashbacks to Stephen's stoning, or the countless other Christians he hunted down like animals? Paul was an eyewitness, which means those snapshots were sealed into his visual cortex. When he closed his eyes, those images could have haunted him for the rest of his life. By today's standards, Saul would be seen as a violent persecutor, but he had an encounter with Christ that blinded him. He regained his physical sight after 3 days, but the grace of God enabled him to turn a blind eye to his forgiven sin forever. But if God turns a blind eye to confess sin, shouldn't we? That doesn't mean we deny our sin or ignore it. If you underestimate your sinfulness, you depreciate the grace of God. Paul called himself the chief of sinners. Perhaps that's why he appreciated the grace of God so much. The reason many of us label others by their sin is because it makes us feel better about ourselves. We think, I may not be perfect, but at least I haven't done that. But Paul was explicit. All have sinned and come short of the glory of God. God doesn't grade your sins like the legal system, as misdemeanors and felonies. No, you are either in sin or in Christ. You're either guilty or you are fully forgiven. Not only have your sins, past, present, and future, been atoned for, but at the point of believing faith, God forgave you and credited your account with the righteousness of Christ. This has been your word for today.
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0: Two men went fishing. One man was an experienced fisherman and the other wasn't. Every time the experienced fisherman caught a big fish, he put it in the esky to keep it fresh. Whenever the inexperienced fisherman caught a big fish, he threw it back. The experienced fisherman watched this go on all day, and he finally got tired of seeing this man waste some great fish. "Why do you keep throwing back all the big fish you catch?" he asked. And the inexperienced fisherman replied, "I've only got a small frying pan." You see, guys, sometimes we live according to small mindsets. What this man had to do was get a bigger frying pan. And we need to get a bigger mindset, a bigger vision, and a bigger dream. Remember, guys, don't throw away the good things just because of your small mindsets. I'm Andy Kirk.
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Would you agree that the world is changing fast? Phil Edwards here, CEO of Vision. That pace of change has many Australians searching for meaning and hope as the world proves daily it just can't satisfy. They're looking for voices that are calm, credible, and grounded. Voices that don't shout, but gently guide. That's the role Vision plays across Australia and beyond. We're a catalyst for truth discovery, showing the way to Jesus. And Vision is made possible by a quiet but powerful engine, people like you. 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And I have some great news to share. 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Perth is Australia's fourth largest city and will join four other capitals, Sydney, Melbourne, Brisbane and Hobart, with access to Vision across the entire city in one signal. Vision's 38-year history is full of faith steps like this, and it's happened through partnership, believers stepping out together, knowing God is faithful to provide. Oh.

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0: There was once a circus that caught fire. The flames from the circus fire spread to the fields surrounding the circus grounds and began to spread towards the village below. The circus master, who was convinced that the village would be destroyed unless the people were warned, asked if someone could go and warn the village. The clown, dressed in full costume, jumped on his unicycle and sped down the hill to the village below. "Run for your lives! Run for your lives! The fire is coming!" Curious villagers came out of their houses and shops and stood on the side of the road shouting and laughing because they thought it was a performance. The more desperate the clown shouted, the more the villagers laughed. In the end, the whole village burned down because nobody took the clown seriously. This teaches us a valuable lesson that if we spend our life acting like a clown and speaking silly, we'll always be treated that way. We need to make sure today that our speech is filled with words that people can trust and people will be valued by. I'm Andy Kirk.
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1: Have you ever dreamed of being a king or a queen, having all the power and money in the world? Imagine the shopping trips, the food you could eat every day. Jesus died for us and was raised to heaven as the King of Kings. In the Bible, it says that he has all power, riches, and honor. And yet it also says that Jesus is wearing a servant's towel on his hip. You'd never see a king or queen wearing a servant's towel, but Jesus does. When he was on the earth, he got down and washed his disciples' feet. And in heaven today, as the King of Kings, he wears a servant's towel because his love for you is boundless and his heart is always to serve you and help you in your day-to-day life. So what are you waiting for? Reach out to Jesus today.
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1: The word for today comes from 1 Corinthians chapter 15, verse 10, and it says, "By the grace of God, I am what I am." Who are you? It seems like a simple question, but is often one of the most challenging to answer. To know who you are and what you stand for, to be aware of how you're perceived by others and how you present yourself to the world, is one of the most important aspects of a well-lived life. This could be your personal brand. 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You may take your deliverables for granted, but consider writing down your own personal mission statement. What is your purpose? What are you about? What is your vision? Does your life truly reflect what's important to you and how you want others to see you? So often we live our lives based on what those around us think we should be or do. We follow the path we've seen others take, or we pursue what the media defines as success. Eventually, and sometimes surprisingly, we may find ourselves frustrated, angry, and disappointed in life. Have you ever heard business professionals lament about climbing to the top of the corporate ladder, only to find that it was leaning against the wrong building? They were so busy keeping up with what they thought they were supposed to be doing that they never stopped to ask themselves what they actually wanted to do. Be like Paul. Know who you are, honor your personal brand, and say, "By the grace of God, I am what I am." This has been your word for today.
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0: More words of life from the Bible. 1 Thessalonians 3, verse 12 and 13. And may the Lord make you increase and abound in love to one another and to all, so that he may establish your hearts blameless in holiness before our God and Father at the coming of our Lord Jesus Christ with all his saints. Visionathon.
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0: energy on the long journey. After a while, the lead goose goes to the back of the V and a new leader assumes the lead position. The whole way, these geese honk to each other, and scientists have found that they do this to encourage the leader out in front as they lead and cut through the wind. The truth is, we are not that much different than geese in the fact that people are leading us and we need to learn how to be great honkers. So today, why don't you say something encouraging to your teacher, your parent, your sports captain, or any other leader you have in your world? Because when it's your turn to lead, you will have plenty of people ready to honk right behind you. I'm Andy Kerr.
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0: days.
1: Does holiness have a place within our online world? A recent survey by the Barna Research Group revealed that only 5% of born-again Christian men claim they have never looked at pornography. A survey in 2012 showed that 50% of pastors regularly look at pornography. I wonder what a survey of pastors this year would reveal. Although advocating a lifestyle of holiness has fallen out of fashion in many trendy churches, it has not fallen out of the Bible. The word holiness means to be separated from the world's sinfulness and set apart for God's use. In 2 Corinthians 6:17, God instructs us to come out from among them and be separate, says the Lord. Touch no unclean thing, and I will receive you. Dr. Michael Brown gives us the following biblical definition of holiness. Holiness means becoming like Jesus in thought, word, and deed. It is beautiful, not binding. It is pure love and our highest calling in God. Holiness to the Lord is the foundation of our Jesus revolution, the message that changes us and can change the world. It is our counterculture message. I encourage you to invite the Holy Spirit into your online world.
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0: More words of life from the Bible. 2 Thessalonians 3, verse 3. The Lord is faithful. 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
1: Do you ever feel useless or like you'll never amount to anything? 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If so, you need to know that God looks at you right now and he says that you are his son or his daughter and he loves you so much. Did you know that when Jesus got baptized, he hadn't done a single miracle yet? But God still spoke down from heaven and said, "You are my son who I love." After Jesus heard these words, he went out and started to do amazing things. So regardless of what you've done, God looks at you and says, "You are my child and I love you so much." When you realize this truth, it'll inspire you to do great things in your life. So what are you waiting for? 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
2: 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Who are you? It seems like a simple question, but is often one of the most challenging to answer. To know who you are and what you stand for, to be aware of how you're perceived by others and how you present yourself to the world, is one of the most important aspects of a well-lived life. 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What is your purpose? What are you about? What is your vision? Does your life truly reflect what's important to you and how you want others to see you? So often we live our lives based on what those around us think we should be or do. We follow the path we've seen others take, or we pursue what the media defines as success. Eventually, and sometimes surprisingly, we may find ourselves frustrated, angry, and disappointed in life. Have you ever heard business professionals lament about climbing to the top of the corporate ladder, only to find that it was leaning against the wrong building? They were so busy keeping up with what they thought they were supposed to be doing that they never stopped to ask themselves what they actually wanted to do. Be like Paul. Know who you are, honor your personal brand, and say, "By the grace of God, I am what I am." This has been your word for today.
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0: 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In 2 Timothy 4 verse 2, we're charged with the responsibility to tell everyone God's message. 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

0: Some years ago, a young man looking for work approached a foreman on a logging crew and asked for a job. The foreman let the young guy start, and after the first day, he had cut the most trees down. Tuesday came and his tree rate slowed down, although he was working all the way through lunch breaks. Wednesday came and went, and now he was in the last place out of all the tree cutters, and the foreman came and said he had no more work for him. The young man was so upset and argued that he was a good worker who didn't stop all day. The foreman agreed that he was a hard worker, and sensing the boy's sincerity, he asked if he had stopped to sharpen his axe. The boy responded he didn't have time to stop, he was working too hard. Not stopping to sharpen an axe when cutting trees is like not taking time to rest when we are really busy. The lesson for today is that we need to be hard working like the boy in all areas of our life, but we also need to take time to rest and be refreshed. If you do this, you will definitely accomplish a whole lot more. I'm Andy Kirk.
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2: Good afternoon. In stories making news, the federal government says the latest rise in unemployment was expected in light of global challenges. Australia's jobless rate climbed 0.2% in April to sit at 4.5%. It means 19,000 people have become unemployed over the past month. Winter is forecast to be unusually warm across the country, with below average rainfall for some areas. The Bureau of Meteorology has released its long-range winter forecast for the season. The agency says an El Niño weather system is looking increasingly likely to develop. A three-year court battle between Australia's eSafety Commissioner and Elon Musk's X Corp is finally over. The social media platform has admitted to failing to comply with an order to provide details about its child protection measures. And the Western Bulldogs have ruled Tim English out of Sunday's AFL game against Melbourne at Marvel Stadium, despite completing the mandatory 12-day break under concussion protocols. I'm Gareth Stafford, and those are the latest news and sport headlines.
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2: I lace the boots up, it's straight to the door, cause this is worth fighting for. I get my head right, the heart's gotta follow. Whisper a prayer like there ain't no tomorrow. Take a breath, and I exhale slow. I wasn't made for this kind of cold. This ain't the kind of place that you wanna know. These are the elements, I'm telling you, bro. This world, it's up in my grill. This world, it's shooting to kill.

0: Father God, let me see it for what it is. 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These elements push me to the fence, and then I end up on top of it, if I'm not careful. To recognize what is pushing in, open my eyes to these elements. Stand up and rise to these elements. I'm willing to fight, willing to fight.
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1: People are often judged based on what they look like. At school, playing sport, the captain's always going to pick the kid in the Nike or Under Armour gear. But appearance isn't always as it seems. One time, God sent Samuel to anoint the next king. 8 sons were brought forth for him to choose from. The oldest was the tallest and most handsome. And Samuel said, surely this is who's going to be the next king. But God said, don't worry about what he looks like, because he's not who I've chosen. People look at the outward appearance, but I look at the heart. God isn't concerned with how handsome or beautiful you are or how many friends you have on Facebook. When he looks at you, he looks at your heart. So don't ever disqualify yourself, because God has chosen you to live an incredible life. So what are you waiting for? Reach out to God today.
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2: In stories making news, around 19,000 jobs have been lost over the past month, pushing Australia's unemployment rate to its highest in 5 years. New data indicates it's now harder to buy a new home in Brisbane than in Sydney. News Corp reports Brisbane's median apartment price is now $750,000. A 69% surge in construction costs over 2 years is being blamed. A group of 11 Australians who are part of an international aid flotilla to Gaza and taken into custody by Israeli authorities on Monday are reportedly being flown from an airport in southern Israel to Istanbul. A suspected meteor has been seen above Sydney. It's also been seen in areas including the New South Wales South Coast, Bathurst and Dubbo. And in AFL, Western Bulldogs have decided to take a cautious approach with Tim English after his recent concussion. English will be rested for Sunday's clash with Melbourne. I'm Naomi Millen with the latest headlines. B180.

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0: the temperature is in a particular area. If it is 25 degrees and the temperature goes up to 30, then the thermometer will only respond to the temperature. The thermostat, however, adjusts the temperature. So if the temperature is 30 and you want it to go back to 25, then you set it to 25 and the temperature will adjust accordingly. The difference in these two things is amazing, and the difference in our lives when we act like either of these is also amazing. If we just go around reacting to the environment we walk into with different people in order to fit in, then we are just being a thermometer and adjusting to the atmosphere, whether good or bad. Instead, we should be a thermostat, and whatever environment we walk into, we set the atmosphere with a good example. I'm Andy Kirk.
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2: In stories making news, another group of Australians with links to ISIS are believed to be on their way back to Australia from Syria. It's believed the women and children have left a camp in the country's northeast to travel to Damascus before flying to Australia. The federal government has announced a $7.2 million package in response to a spreading diphtheria outbreak. One in five private school parents receive money from family members to help pay school fees. Almost half of those surveyed by Independent Schools Australia say they've had to cut back on essentials to afford private education. One in four Australian families say they're cutting back on children's sport due to the growing cost of living. A nationwide survey also shows many parents are spending less on tutoring, music and dance classes. And Alex de Minaur has cruised into the semi-finals of the Hamburg Tennis Open with a 6-love, 6-3 win over 7th seed Luciano Dardari. I'm Naomi Millen with the latest headlines.
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1: The word for today comes from 1 Corinthians chapter 15, verse 10, and it says, "By the grace of God, I am what I am." Who are you? It seems like a simple question, but is often one of the most challenging to answer. To know who you are and what you stand for, to be aware of how you're perceived by others and how you present yourself to the world, is one of the most important aspects of a well-lived life. This could be your personal brand. 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What is your purpose? What are you about? What is your vision? Does your life truly reflect what's important to you and how you want others to see you? So often we live our lives based on what those around us think we should be or do. We follow the path we've seen others take, or we pursue what the media defines as success. Eventually, and sometimes surprisingly, we may find ourselves frustrated, angry, and disappointed in life. Have you ever heard business professionals lament about climbing to the top of the corporate ladder, only to find that it was leaning against the wrong building? They were so busy keeping up with what they thought they were supposed to be doing that they never stopped to ask themselves what they actually wanted to do. Be like Paul. Know who you are, honor your personal brand, and say, "By the grace of God, I am what I am." This has been your word for today.
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2: In stories making news, thousands of childcare workers are preparing to walk off the job across the country as they fight to lock in a pay rise. The union says almost all educators are facing a pay cut of 4-15% unless a new deal is met. Australia's new ambassador to the United States has been formally welcomed to Washington. Greg Moriarty was sworn in at the White House, officially replacing Kevin Rudd. Mr. Moriarty has previously served in the Australian Defense Department. Electric vehicle sales have reached record highs this year, up 65% in the first quarter of 2026 compared to last year. Iran says it's significantly expanding the area around the Strait of Hormuz, over which it claims military control. And some of Australia's tennis stars have been dealt tough draws for the opening round of next week's French Open. Kim Birrell has drawn 5th seed Jessica Pegula. Adam Walton has 6th seed Daniil Medvedev. I'm Naomi Millen with the latest headlines.
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0: I heard a funny story once about a turtle family who were going on a picnic. They prepared for 5 years for their outing. On the second year of travelling, they found a suitable place and then took them 6 months to clear the site and set up the picnic. After unpacking the basket, they realised they left the salt behind and they couldn't eat without it. So after a lengthy conversation, they decided that the youngest would go home and get it because he was the fastest. He agreed to go on one condition, that nobody ate until he returned. They all agreed and off the young turtle went. 3 years went by and still no sign of him. Finally, the eldest brother said he couldn't wait any longer and he started to unwrap a sandwich. Just then, the youngest turtle jumped out from behind a tree and said, "I knew you wouldn't wait." Now, this silly story teaches us a valuable lesson that many of us fall into the trap of doing, and that is waiting around expecting the worst to happen. The young turtle just needed to head off and fulfill his purpose, not waiting around for people to disappoint him. For us, we need to just get on with life and believe the best in people, not the worst. I'm Andy Kirk.
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2: In stories making news, the Albanese government is reportedly open to amendments on its proposal to tax some discretionary trusts. Labor sources have told the Age newspaper a months-long consultation on the trust changes is being planned. Queensland state schools will adopt an AI chatbot into the classroom by next month. The $1.5 million program offers assistant functions for both teachers and students. Grade 9 and 10 students will be the first to use it. Scientists have filmed a type of immune cell that eats live skin cancer cells and stops tumours from growing. Residents along the east coast of New South Wales have spotted a suspected meteor lighting up the night sky. And Dolphins NRL star Isaiah Katoa is keeping a level head after a historic result overnight in Canberra. The halfback was instrumental in his side's 30-22 win over the Raiders. I'm Naomi Millen with the latest headlines.
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